go. So Peter left the cow. He let the donkey go. So he got the go. He let the sheep go. Go. He let the sheep go. He let the lamb go. He let the dog go. He let the dog go. Oh, to get a dog. Let dog go. Yeah.

Record. Up-temp record. Up-temp record. Up-temp record. Up-temp record. Up-temp record. Up-temp record. Up-temp record. Up-temp record. Up-temp record. Naturally, a good reason for entertainment.

I'm a little bit of a little bit of a little bit of a little bit of a little bit of a little bit of a little bit of a little bit of a little bit of a little bit of a little bit of a little bit of a little bit of a little bit of a little bit of a little bit of a little bit of a little bit of a little bit of a little bit of a little bit of a little bit of a little bit of a little bit of a little bit of a little bit of a little bit of a little bit of a little bit of a little bit of a little bit of a little bit of a little bit of a little bit of a little bit of a little bit of a little bit of a little bit of a little bit of a little bit of a little bit of a little bit of a little bit of a little bit of a little bit of a little bit of a little bit of a little bit of a little bit of a little bit of a little bit of a little bit of a little bit of a little bit of a little bit of a little bit of a little bit of a little bit of a little bit of a little bit of a little bit of a little bit of a little bit of a little bit of a little bit of a little bit of a little bit of a little bit of a little bit of a little bit of a little bit of a little bit of a little bit of a little bit of a little bit of

One, one, one, one, one, one, one, one, one, one, one, one, one, one, one, one, one, one, one, one, one, one, one, one, one, one, one, one, one, one, one, one, one, one, one, one, one, one, one, one, one, one, one, one, one, one, one, one, one, one, one, one, one, one, one, one, one, one, one, one, one, one, one, one, one, one, one, one, one, one, one, one, one, one, one, one, one, one, one, one, one, one, one, one, one, one, one, one, one, one, one, one, one, one, one, one, one, one, one, one, one, one, one, one, one, one, one, one, one, one, one, one, one, one, one, one, one, one, one, one, one, one, one, one, one, one, one, one, one, one, one, one, one, one, one, one, one, one, one, one, one, one, one, one, one, one, one, one, one, one, one, one, one, one, one, one, one, one, one, one, one, one, one, one, one, one, one, one, one, one, one, one, one, one, one, one, one, one, one, one, one, one, one, one, one, one, one, one, one,

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If all of this is true, how can she?

You're on Electroshock. I'm Francois K. And that was One Plus One with an incredible remix by Deadmau5. Up next, Alex Gopher will help us take things up a level.

0: Well, hi out there, and welcome to... 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
1: Check it out!
2: Wearing the red straight shirt!
0: Cut! 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It's a highly specialized field. Playing records.

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You had some chip on your shoulder about being clever.

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0: The Lord is my shepherd, I shall not want. 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
1: Glory be to the Father, and to the Son, and to the Holy Ghost, as it was at the
0: beginning.
1: Hail Mary, full of grace, the Lord is with thee. Blessed art thou amongst women, and blessed
2: is the fruit of thy womb. Now I lay me down to sleep, I pray the Lord my soul to keep. If I die before
1: our Father who art in heaven, hallowed be thy name.
2: God bless
1: thy kingdom come, thy will be done, on earth as it is in heaven. Give us this day our daily bread, and forgive us our trespasses, as we forgive those who trespass against us. And lead us not into temptation, but deliver us from evil. Amen.
3: Who is God? Well, it's an invisible person, and he lives up in heaven, up there.
4: God is somebody who rules the world. He's sort of like a spirit, I guess, up in outer space.
5: He kind of started all the plants growing, and he started people. Well, I guess he's kind of big and fat.
6: He can see us wherever we do. Whatever we do, he has such powerful eyes. He doesn't have millions, thousands, and billions. And he can still see us when we're bad.
7: He could be sitting on the table right now, but you can't see him.
8: If he was a bad man, he'd make everything bad. He wouldn't have electricity. He wouldn't make people.
9: A lot of people think it's just a feeling, but I think he's a real person.

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You're on Electroshock. I'm Francois K. And that was One Plus One with an incredible remix by Deadmau5. Up next, Alex Gopher will help us take things up a level.

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1: 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I am Juan David Ruiz Borbón, part of the PMI team, as well as a painter and drawer. I will be your host for today's Lumpin' Special. For this Lumpin' Special, we have the participation of artists Javier Viñuela and Cristian Varela. We will have a conversation around their work, considering that they will be part of the upcoming Chicago 21 Minus live programming on June 20th. The Chicago 21 Minus program is run by the Museum of Contemporary Art, where they will feature performances curated by the Teen Creative Agency. But before jumping into the specifics of that day, let me ask the guests to introduce themselves.
2: Hello, my name is Christian Varela. I am a student at the School of the Art Institute, and I'm going into my senior year.
3: Hi, I'm Javier Viñuela, also in the undergraduate program at SAIC, and I mostly focus on sculpture, print, and performance. And I've been in Chicago for coming up around 3 years.
1: So, Christian, I would like to begin by asking you about materials. Upon a first glance, I think anyone will notice how your art uses a variety of materials, all centered around sculpture and performance. And these materials can go from natural to found, to manufactured, to fabricated. They all come together to configure a comment on politics and material culture. My question is, what makes a material appealing to your process? And how do you find certain power imbued in the material qualities through your practice?
2: Yeah. Well, growing up, my parents owned a concrete company and a landscaping supply store, and I was constantly surrounded by all sorts of material. I was constantly examining, handling, distributing, messing with material constantly growing up. That's kind of like my introduction to material was through my parents. I became quickly fascinated with it. I'm a very tactile learner, and the way that I seen my father used concrete was very concrete, no pun intended. He, you know, had a form that he would go. He was very clear with what he did, and my mom, she ran the landscaping supply store, and she had a little more freedom with how she handled things. You know, it was a lot of plants and organic material that she was handling, but I felt like it was through my father that I really understood material, even though that he used it in a very literal form. There was like kind of like cracks of light where he would like end up using concrete in almost like a rascuache kind of like way, where he would like end up doing like these huge concrete forms in like our kitchen. Like he made our countertop like this crazy, like almost like a professional patio and like as a table. And it was like we lived in a barn, like the floor could not support that, but he just still decided to do it anyway because it's like he didn't want to spend money on a table, so he was like, oh, I can make a table. But yeah, I just felt like material for me, also coming to SAIC, I kind of came with more of a design perspective. I came here for fashion, and I was really into the aesthetics of material when coming here, but I quickly understood that, kind of reflecting back on my childhood, that material has so much concepts behind it, and that it doesn't have to be just like how you present it. And I've kind of always taken, you know, the way my father handled material with me, just because that's how I grew up.
1: So for you, what would be the difference between that design-oriented practice to that conceptual practice that you talk about, fashion transitioning to a more conceptual practice?
2: Yeah. I mean, there is times when I feel they do overlap. I mean, definitely not as much, but I think with the aesthetics of my work, it does come from more of a design. I feel I'm very structured in the way I handle my material. I feel that I don't tend to Yeah, I don't feel like I tend to have, like, the concepts really interfere too much with, like, the design elements of it. I feel like they, I feel the way I approach it, they really allow each other to, like, almost rest on each other. They don't really, like, fight each other. Yeah.
1: Now, in your case, as you mentioned, you also do sculpture, you also do performance. But I think that your practice has an element.
4: He looks down at my feet as we stride quickly in parallel. Squeaky boots. A bee trapped in a chimney flue, its buzzing amplified to room dimensions. The fizzing drone of a streetlight. A hotel room in Italy. And close by, a man and a woman are screaming their way back to orgasm. Somebody shouts in the distance, drunk. Toads belch in the deep night, and a motorbike winds by. I have a daughter. She is singing Daisy Daisy, sounds that have remained mysteries for decades, walking by a railway terminal on a Saturday morning and stopped dead by the eerie lament of a train whistle choir. All those horns and whistles blowing at once, the air buckles. Did somebody die? Paradise is so dull. I listen for a moment to the whoomph of mortar fire in the thick jungle, vultures tearing strips from a corpse, car alarms, fire alarms, smoke detectors, house alarms, and cement mixers. And then the comforting note of air conditioning, the slow glide of electronic curtains. My exit, probably, but I still hear the sound of fleas jumping off my small female cat onto the polished wood floor.

0: That was a live performance by Jose Luis Jacome Guerrero, where he plays a meteorite. I'm going to read you what he wrote about this piece. It's called Map of the Impossible. I perfectly remember the museum's freaky atmosphere, that smell of wood and taxidermy. I stopped in front of the meteorite, unsure it was real or a museum piece. It was a dark, dense mass that seemed to absorb the light in the room. I took a coin from my pocket and, with a movement encouraged by the guide, rubbed it against the surface of the cosmic metal. The sound was a clink, like a glass bell, and I assumed it wasn't from this world. It didn't sound like stone. It was a dry frequency of rare purity that seemed to vibrate directly in my bones. In that microsecond, my adolescent brain processed something fundamental. That object had traveled through absolute emptiness. There was no echo, only a vibration that faded with mathematical elegance. That sound was the first message I received from outside our atmosphere. That tiny instant changed everything for me. So if I had to sum up what I've felt ever since, I'd say that metallic echo was my first map to the impossible. So in that piece, Jose Luis actually samples him playing that meteorite. That was located in a small museum in Ambato, Ecuador. How cool is that? A cosmic musical instrument.
1: ¿Pero eso es poético o no es poético? 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
2: la de la niña salvaje. 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

This last track is super interesting to me. It's by a sound artist named Estefania Solorzano. And we were talking about an early memory where sound had a huge impact on her. And she remembered her mother, who has since passed away, playing this famous song, Fade Into You. And we were trying to figure out a way for her to recreate that feeling. And so she just recorded herself listening to that song while she showered. And here's what she wrote. Hi, dear sound community. I'm attaching my audio file here. I revisited the idea we discussed in the workshop about placing the song within everyday spaces. Fade Into You is a song that takes me back to those afternoons of music in my bedroom with my mother. Every time I listen to it, her memory appears immediately. The day she died, when we returned from the hospital, I walked into her bedroom and suddenly understood that she would never again occupy her bed, her clothes, her space, and I would never see her there again. I broke into uncontrollable sobbing and hugged my father. It was the exact moment I understood that the absence was final. Afterwards, I took a shower. I put a song on repeat and kept crying. I don't remember ever crying like that before. The water and my tears ran down my body, indistinguishable from one another. 7 years later, I bring that same repetition into the present. I've installed it into my daily life as an intimate record of this 2026, as a way of not forgetting what my days are like now. It often happens to me that I assume life will always be the way it is today, and then suddenly something changes the routine completely, and what once seemed permanent becomes a memory. Little by little, I forget that was once ordinary. And that's why I mix past and present to honor it and to honor my mother's life. She's no longer here, but she continues to teach me things. That is what grief is like. It doesn't disappear. It transforms. I will never forget my mother. I don't want to forget her the way days slip away quietly, like water running over the body.

You know, sound is not only temporal, but it's geographical. And these two recordings really speak to that. That was a second submission by Josefa called Tusamapan. Please forgive my Spanish. She writes, Este es un fragmento de un paseo en Tusamapan, Veracruz, mientras la Sinfónica de Xalapa tocaba en la iglesia. So that was a fragment of a walk in Tusamapan in Veracruz while the Symphony of Xalapa played in the church. She emphasized the sound of this faraway symphony with birdsong. And before that, we heard from Maria de Castilla with a field recording called Avenue 20 de Octubre, La Paz, Bolivia, Desfile de Día de la Bandera, the 18th of August, which is a parade of marching bands in Bolivia that she recorded 9 years ago, and a sound that she never forgot and wanted to share with this workshop. And lastly, we are going to hear my submission, which, speaking of geography, you can hear the train in this industrial area where my studio is. So I also did a recording that I'm going to share with you now. And it was a really rewarding thing that I wasn't expecting. But the truth is when we create circumstances for others to, you know, be creative, we are often edified in the process. So that's part of my philosophy, that artists and musicians and whatever domain you choose to express yourself, one of our jobs is to foment a kind of cultural ecstasy. And, you know, it's not rhetorical. When we do this, then something amazing happens to ourselves in the process.

0: So that was my contribution to the Radio Nopal Never Records Workshop, and it's called Viadoro Pupile Cortege, and I wrote about it. The day we took my mother's body to the crematorium, we followed the hearse on a route that passed by the house where she grew up. A beautiful opera was playing on the radio, and it moved me to tears. Unfortunately, I didn't record enough music on video to identify that opera, but I did know the time and the radio station. I searched online, but since this happened in November 2019, the song lists weren't published, so I emailed the radio station. I didn't receive a response for 2 weeks, and I'd given up hope that I'd ever find out the name of that opera. But then, during the Radio Nopal workshop, I received a response. The recording was Viadoro Pupile from the opera Giulio Cesare by George Friedrich Handel. So my composition is based on that piece, and I found a handwritten score by Friedrich Handel, and I manipulated it into a circle to represent my process of cutting lock grooves and layering them. I used a recording by Sabine Devier and the ensemble Artaserse with Philip Jaruski conducting. At its height, this work has 7 lock grooves playing simultaneously. And in the spirit of John Cage in Fluxus, I do not manipulate the timing of the loops. I record them as is, but I do add compression EQ and reverb. I also sampled some of the original opera and laid that back in. I'm going to play you one more recording. It wasn't part of the workshop, but it was recorded during the workshop. It's by a beloved poet of the Lower East Side, Puma Pearl.
1: On Water Street, scaffolds envelop the buildings. Wire screens surround the benches. Iron fences line the street. You must walk a hot summer block in either direction just to cross. To the east, construction continues. To the west, trucks sit waiting. Arriving or leaving, it feels like a detention center without passports or means of escape. Late nights on Water Street, beneath the scaffolding, behind the steaming sidewalks, and the screens and the fences, the men set up the dominoes table, and their friends watch them play, waiting for their turns. We wave on our way to walk out dogs or when returning home in the humid heat. There are no passers-by on Water Street, no loitering without intent or purpose. But I will reply to the questions that might have been asked had they been there. Why, they might wonder, do the men sit outside at a bridge table in the stifling heat, beneath scaffolds, behind screens and fences? Surely there are air-conditioned apartments where they might socialize and yell kapiku. Because, I would answer, it is our street. This is our Lower East Side that we breathe. This is our space where neighbors smile as they pass by and call out, otra vez, you're still at it, as time propels us closer to wherever we are headed. And until we get there, the table is set for another night of apocalyptic dominoes.
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Músicas de acá is a showcase broadcasted by Radio Nopal in Mexico City. Greetings and love to Mexico. Today, I want to introduce to you to Transamericas, a record label from Santiago de Chile. You will trip through the sounds of the music of the label and some friends. We will be listening some sound from Los Jaivas, Señor Coconut, Archimboldos, Lavina Yelp, Narval Orquestra, Bomba Mori, Atletas, and some friends, as Montaña Extendida, Monstruo, A Full Cosmic Sound, Egloops, and among others. 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
1: I can read one more. There's a great blues singer and soul singer named ZZ Hill, and he was very popular at a certain time. A lot of people didn't know about him, but a lot of people did. And he did Cheating in the Next Room and Down Home Blues. You remember those?
2: Yeah. Yes, ma'am.
1: Yeah, okay. Well, he was an old favorite. One night we had the opportunity to go and see him.

0: on the west side. One night, ZZ Hill sang at the Club Tupelo. The night ZZ Hill sang at the Club Tupelo on the west side of Chicago. He was built like a heavyweight boxer in a tailored suit, bathed in a soft blue light, like the only thing to see in that darkened space where blues people came to turn a tear into a holler, then a cry of joy and exultation. The women lined up to kiss ZZ Hill, or at least shake his hand. But with a turn of his hand, he waved them away. They couldn't hide disappointment, but that's the way love treats a woman sometimes. He kept on singing, boxing the air, those songs about promise, regret, and living it, turning our hearts tough like the voice got turpentine in it. Do you know how ZZ Hill died? In his driveway, laid out under a bright midnight moon, like heaven opened its refrigerator door. The neighbors watched from their windows. Wasn't he on stage whispering about how falling down drunk he was, disgraceful, dead, drunk. He was, in truth, gone from a heart attack at 49, that fast, that young, leaving our hearts knocked out in some down home blues.
1: Mama Angela Jackson, we owe a lot to her. So can we please give her another round of applause? Yeah. Ladies and gentlemen, the sixth Illinois Poet Laureate, Mark Turcotte.
2: Thanks. There's birds in the room. Is that okay? Am I close enough to the... Got a smart-ass text from my son. Eat the microphone, Dad, he said. You know, thanks, son. And as long as I'm on that subject, just because I want to say it, this afternoon in Bayfield, Wisconsin, on Lake Superior, my son Ezra, his adorable sweetheart wife, Ersa, and their almost three-year-old son, Erlaz, my first and only grandchild so far, are all listening in, or watching, actually. So hello to all of you. Welcome to Chicago. I think about the first time I was lucky enough that as I was breaking into the scene, Michael Warr, who was this sort of deceptive, devious conductor and orchestrator of poets in the scene, he hooked me up with Angela a couple times to read together. And the first time we read together, I won't say where it was, but it was kind of a formal, like, little setting. And she and I were both sitting there kind of just grousing about, boy, this is precious, you know. Blah, blah, blah. But then, stupidly, he had me read second. So I had to sit there and listen to her read a poem, and I thought, holy geez, holy darn it. You know, I'm gonna have to follow that, you know. Angela, now I'm following as Laureate, and, you know, there's a legacy here that I'm trying to live up to really, really hard. And it's killing me. It's wearing me down. I just realized the other day I've done over 70 public-facing engagements since July 1 of last summer. And I love it. I love it, but I'm old, too, you know. You should never be doing more engagements than your age, you know. Yeah. So, After Hours Magazine, I let them put a couple of my poems that aren't in books and stuff into an issue that they did back in 2019. I'm going to read a couple of these because I rarely read these pieces, and so I want to do a little bit of that. But because, you know, Mario had to mention the thunder, you know, no pressure in that. I do want to read.

This is a poem about being a kid on the res. As a child, I danced to the heartful, savage rhythms of the native, the American, Indian, in the round hall, in the greasy light of kerosene lamps. As a child, I danced among the long, jangle legs of the men, down beside the whispering moccasin women, in close circles, around the old ones who sat at the drum, their heads tossed, backs arched in ancient prayer. As a child, I danced away from the fist. I danced toward the rhythms of life. I danced into dreams, into the sound of flies buzzing, a deer advancing, clinging to the forest wall, the old red woman rocking in her tattered shawl, the young women already bent, breasts drooping to the mouths of their sons and daughters, while the heat hung heavy on the tips of our tongues. And the sun burned the sky black, and the moon made us all silvery blue, and all of the night sounds folded together with the buzzing in our heads, becoming a chant of ghosts of Crazy Horse and Wovoka and all the endless others, snaking through the weaving through the trees like beams of ribbons of light, singing, "We shall live again, we shall live again," until the sun and the sun and the sun and I awaken, still a child, still dancing toward the rhythms of life. Thanks. Yeah. I've been spending this first year doing my best to honor the legacy that Gwendolyn and Kevin Stein and Angela Jackson, you know, left in my wake. And also honoring my own past and you know, those early days in Chicago, and I mean, just making sure to honor these things as best I can, because that's mostly what this is about for me. Not about me. It's about what I've been offered, the opportunity I've been offered. And I've been doing my best. I'm trying really hard. But I also wanted tonight read a couple of things that are also about honoring. Chicago lost the amazing Tony Fitzpatrick back in October. And I wrote this poem in 2016 to honor my friend Jim Harrison when he passed away. And so I'd like to read it for both of them tonight, because I was reading it one night and I thought, it sounds like I'm reading about Tony in this poem. These were two giants, you know. It's called Autumn Door. Have we, whether a step just within or just without, finally arrived here to linger, maybe never pass, only dwell between our own autumn and the autumn we have made of memory, the autumn of time and one timeless, within the deep and smoky season where so many things have gathered now to await our grieving, our letting go of everything gone. Listen to us, rattle laughter of leaves, throaty lowing of white pines and lean. Gone our father, mother's hazel eyes. Gone our little brother in the murky river. Gone big sister sticking out her tongue. Gone our child in the slanted, startled sky. Gone those lovers. Gone our winding way. Gone the mad woodsman scribbler, old trickster, boy, wolf, bird, and then the thin and blurry season where so many things have gathered now to await our return, our reawaking of everything that remains. Look at us, a flash of something like ourselves, our once leaping selves, abandoned to joy. Still our mother, father's horse, chuckle, still our little brother of the splashing river, still big sister sticking out her tongue, our child startled by the sky, still those lovers, still so many days left to us, still the mad woodsman poeteer, old trickster, boy, wolf, bird, we could fly. Don't you remember? We plunged into the brittle, paused between soar and dive. We curled up and sprung, hung like breath in the air, and we lingered there, maybe never passed, un and also born, wombed in space. Thanks.

My mother would have been, at the, in December, she would have been 110. This is for Dorothea. It's about everybody. I'm sure some of you in the room have experienced this. Some of you will. I was lucky that I got to experience this with my mother, taking my turn at being her parent. In the still depths of my mother's bedroom, I sit on a low wooden stool before her feet, nose slightly stung with a faint scent of urine. At 91, nearly broken in half, she counts on the kindness of her daughter for weekly sponge baths in lukewarm water, but knows she is not really clean, that she smells old. She looks forward to my visits, for I am her son who gently spreads open her knotted toes. I am her son who soaps the rag and washes her hard legs from the knees down, never higher, who cradles and scrubs her rough heels and towels them dry, patting and polishing them dry. I am her baby child with fingers strong enough to squeeze the clippers through the thick nails that curve and grow so meanly into her skin. She winces and sighs as the 10 tiny hooves crack and shatter between the blades as they, in sharp flakes, drop to the floor, going tick, tick. I am her son who holds his breath, watery eyes blinking, who heats the lilac lotion between his palms before smearing it between her toes and across her soles, who pushes it up to her knees, never higher, who blows his breath on her skin, a light cooling breeze, watches her face break into a flower as she becomes drowsy, drowsy orchard of better days, her fragrance earthy as the roots of trees. I am her son who lingers and sniffs and listens to her chuckle as she remembers how once she was a garden of endless time. She looks straight down at her dangling feet, the toes that, even when she seems to walk, never quite touch the floor, and she almost sings out to me, "Oh, we used to dance, your father and me, his hand low on my back, and he would swing, those times when he was so nice to me." She sways in and out of the memory, head nodding on the folds of her neck. I am her son who eases her onto her pillow and smooths his hand through her brittle hair, who covers her with the pale blue blanket, who turns off the lamp and sits on the edge of the bed and listens to her snoring. I am her son who grips her chilly hand in the dimness, whose fingertips trace the flimsy veins her heart struggles to fill. I am her son who never prays, who, her son, who has sometimes betrayed her, and who sometimes worships at her feet. Thanks. Thank you. Yeah. Don't worry, Mario. I was going to do one more. Yeah. Sorry. Sorry. I understand. You got a wild bunch here to control. You're doing good. Get your spurs on, buddy. One day I was going to write a poem. There's this famous poem called The Colonel by Carolyn Forché, and it's about a moment which often, you know, I don't know, you'll have to go read the poem. I don't want to talk too much about the poem. It's a good poem. But it begins with the line, "What you've heard is true." And I decided I wanted to write a poem that begins with the line, "What you have heard is not true." Sorry. "What you have heard is not true. I was not grown in the sagging belly of a buffalo. It's nearly impossible for a man to be grown that way. As I vaguely remember it now, I crawled out of the tip of a very effective and angry penis. I did not spend most of my early years ducking fists and axe blades. I mean, what sort of childhood would that be? I had plenty of time in between for playing in the tall grass, screaming. And no, I was not discovered by Don Cristobal

0: Cologne, I just happened upon him one day as he polished the nails on his necklace of brown fingers. How I laughed at how surprised he seemed when I said, oops, and dished out his eye with a spoon. Despite ridiculous rumors, I did not slaughter Armstrong Custer, but I know who did. How we all laughed about how surprised he seemed, too. No, I did not live for 6 months straight on a jumbo jar of dill pickles, tequila, and the heated flesh of a Chihuahuan stripper named Alma. No, wait. Yes, I did. But I did not enjoy it. No, wait. Yes, I did. But we did not fall in love. And I did not fall in love with a woman who made with me a singing little buffalo boy. And I did not love them both to ravenous winds and lose them both to ravenous winds. I mean, what sort of man would let that happen? I did not spend the last 6 nights thinking again about all of those things and these things and those things, contemplating the barking end of a pistol. Hell, everyone knows I don't like loud noises, though you might say I've gotten used to the smell of gunpowder. And no, today I'm not okay, but thanks for asking. And thanks to you for being here. Thank you.
1: 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It happens on my regular show. I don't know how to operate a microphone. It's been like 30 years that I've been doing this, and I don't know what I'm doing. 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He is the inaugural Chicago Poet Laureate. He's quite the dancer as well. He is also the shepherd of an amazing, and leader of an amazing band called The Deacon Board, featuring A.B.R. Young, and recently, Sophronia at the Lyric Opera, Killed the Game. Yeah. Ladies and gentlemen, Avery R. Young.
2: Thank you, Kay. I'm going to do a couple of pieces and give the floor to who you all came to see, which is the lovely Maida Devaye. Thank you, Mark, and thank you, Mama Angela, who is the inspiration for this first piece. It's after Mama Angela's Father's Garden.

On your low hood soil, Rocky hood soil, poison in grass, through cracks, flowers grow out west. Over east, I'm north, out south, flowers grow. 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

0: Rest in peace. 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This piece is titled, I Feel So Laureate. I Feel So Laureate. This piece, it's titled Poems Out My Window. Sing blues, both sinner and saint, all trice from gut of hog, come holidays when Mahalia and or Millie got over a nickel slick man, or a heavy gas bill, or a new lilac dress that Mother Mary could be soft in, smell sweeter than yams, or pound cake with praline glaze. Uncle Little Daddy almost backslid through my window once. Him didn't mean to. It was 1989. And that dang on Soul to Soul's Back to Life had unshape-shifted him into an Alvin Ailey with wings. Mother Mary grabbed him, kept him from becoming eyewitness news. I knew how him feet got so slippery. I old enough to know that was cognac leaping from him breath. Nene being 10 just laughed and copycatted Uncle Little Daddy's backslide into the kitchen where that dang on Soul to Soul was coming from. Nene told them grown-ups snapping peas what her just seen. Nene called it magic, the way Uncle Little Daddy sung and danced all that devilment out him face. Mother Mary called it God.
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0: Out him face. 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

0: Y'all weren't ready for that. Ladies and gentlemen, Avery R. Young. Well, Maida. All right. No, I'm kidding. Maida Devalier is a wonder kind. She is an amazing, amazing, amazing, amazing writer. And we are about to witness this right now. Ladies and gentlemen, the current and second Chicago Poet Laureate, Maida A. Del Valle.
1: What's up, y'all? Y'all back from church yet? So, need my reading glasses. No se pongan viejas, as my mother says. Don't get old, don't get old. I didn't know what I was going to read, and then I was sitting here, and kind of after the conversation, Mario, you were like, oh, you know, kind of starting in New York and all of that, but I'm going to read this older, I'm going to read a couple of older pieces just to kind of give people a sense of what some of the things that make my words dance. So I'll start off with this one. Chicago, circa 1993. Mixtape as Ars Poetica. Back in the days when I was young, I'm not a kid anymore, but some days I sit and wish I was a kid again. Original mix. We'd roll together, me and my people always together, tight-knit like wool sweaters with dreams of making it big in our city or making our city big. Squeezed into the back of an 86 light blue hoopty Honda Civic whose bumper we'd sometimes retrieve a block or two behind us still. The kicker box stuffed into the back trunk, bumping Illmatic and Ready to Die made us feel like we was the On our way to see Common live, before he lost the sense, we'd roll northward, kings and queens of Chicago's south side planet, because anyone who's ever been there knows it's a whole other world cut. People drive past us on Lakeshore Drive, witness to the antics of teens who discovered that we'd make weekends with difficult parents easier to stomach. Their scowling brows, taking the pants, sliding off our asses, oversized t-shirts clinging to our shoulders, staring at us like aliens from outer space, reminding us, you're lucky you get to go out at all when I was your age. We'd wave off their admonishments, make out in the back seat while friends drove us to the mall, later hiding hickeys with turtlenecks or trying to twist them off with a cold lipstick top cut. Spray can in one hand, bottle of cheap liquor in the other, backpacks and fat laces. We swore we'd rep the shy for life, carry the rhythm of fat caps, funk, skateboards, and turntables in our hearts forever. I pull my scully with the brim low, pull up my men's size 32 jeans, and bob my head to this, my era of hip-hop. Break. I reminisce on the cipher of familiar.

Your faces, rewind. Hitting up the corner store, we trade our Saturday nights and fake IDs for bags of Swedish fish and Cool Ranch Doritos. Buying cheap bottles of Boone and margarita mix, we'd gather every weekend to let the smoke of hand-rolled J's wander across our faces like clouds across our city's skyline during summer thunderstorms. We'd gather in that cipher, six or seven deep with a deep dish cheese pizza from Palermo's, a 12-pack of icy RC colas, and watch Style Wars or Beach Street, dreaming of days we traveled to New York to bomb train yards like it was still back in the days. Remix, we were so new school, worshiping anything that anchored our devotion to hip-hop and authenticity. We were in love with a culture that gave us the space to rebel against our parents' blue-collar dreams, in love with music that gave us reason after a few rounds of passing the J. And once the Style Wars tape started to rewind itself in the VCR, we'd roll downtown into the loop with nothing but the clothes we'd racked from Marshalls, the paint we'd rack from True Value, and the names we picked to replace the ones our parents gave us. Scratch, Mila, Biggs, Sleek, Scratch, Peas, Noble, Saitu, Vegas, Scratch, Actor, Sam One, Sleek. We'd sneak into subway tunnels, slink like the rats that claim the underground domains as their own, and emerge with paint drip shell toes, cold noses, and fingers turned aqua black and pink, then run on the L track suspended above the below zero streets of Chicago, wishing we were suspended in time, blessed with the cockiness and certainty of being 16, we believed we ran the city. Scratch before the broken hearts. Scratch before the reality of bills and student loans. Scratch before the reality of Infamil and Pampers. Before the now and later sweetness of our youth, we existed within that cipher of familiar faces with hip-hop as our soundtrack, and fear never factored into our futures. Cause back in the days when I was young, I'm not a kid anymore, but some days I sit and wish I was a kid again. Yes. For my mom. I haven't done this one in a while. Mommy's making mambo. Mommy's making mambo in the domain of the Del Valle kitchen. My mother is the dictator. I refer to it as Carmen's culinary queendom. She becomes a cuisine conquistadora, wielding a freshly sharpened knife like a sword above her head. Here, Goya doesn't stand a chance. No prepackaged junk. She is the menu mercenary, the soldier of soul food. You better back the hell up, because mommy's making mambo. She hangs the hats of Iron Chefs off the windowsill like roast duck trophies and laughs at the sight of any edible food item. No meats in the freezer. Poof. Spam and corned beef in a can are transformed into virtual filet mignon. Poof. Rice cooks itself instantly at her command, and beans jump into bubbling pots, shrieking, Carmen, please, please, cook me, master, honor me with your spice. Emeril and Julia Child's mere hamburger flippers in her presence, cause mommy's making mambo. It was there, in my mother's kitchen, that I learned more than just how to cook. It's where I learned the essence of rhythm and power. I learned to dance in that kitchen. Shiny aluminum rice pots clanging like cowbells, with metal spoons, cast iron frying pans, the wooden mortar and pestle provided the percussion section, with the radio humming softly in the background. The fall of her steel blade on the wooden cutting board became the clave. The hissing of the pressure cooker harmonized with the sizzling of sofrito and bubbling beans softening in covered pots, and her hands moved faster than mongos and congas during a riff, making mofongo con caldo. She would say to me, the way to a man's heart is through his stomach and your hips, so you better learn how to cook, mija. She gave me the secret recipe for ritmo. 2.5 cups of caderas, 1 pound of gyrating pelvis, a pinch of pursed lips, 1 tablespoon of shaken shoulders, and a generous helping of combine and mix. This is the recipe for ritmo, and now I'm dancing the way my mother cooks. Slow, sultry, spicy, sabrosa, natural, instinctively dripping sweet sweat like fresh leche de coco, spinning as fast as piraguas melt in summertime, Southside heat, dancing with as much kick as cuchifrito and bacalí, standing strong like a morning time bustelo, steamy as pasteles at Christmas, blending my hip-hop y mambo like a piña colada, my mouth watering for music with
sabor en caderas sus down my hips, dulce es Celia's azúcar con dulzura. I'm cooking with sabor, I'm bailando con sabor, 'cause mommy's making mambo, mommy's making mambo. Mamucha, come eat, the food's ready. Sometimes I'd be ignoring my older poems, and I'm like, those are really good. I wrote that? Damn. Okay. Where is my photos? Okay, we're going to read this one.

How's your dad doing? Dying, I want to say. But not right away, so don't worry. It won't be a sudden or unexpected passing. Instead, every day is another small death. Yesterday, we buried raising his arms to put on a sweatshirt and brushing his own teeth. Today, we're having a memorial for forgetting how to sit on the toilet. Last week, we had a novena for how to use a napkin instead of wiping your mouth on your shirt. Currently, we are mourning how to eat a sandwich using both hands. A couple of years ago, we said goodbye to remembering his parents are dead. Today, we're going to see mama y papa because today he's living in Puerto Rico again. Yesterday, he wondered whose house this was. Last week, he was working in Indiana with his brother. This morning, there was a group of people sitting in the empty living room. Tomorrow, he will look at my mother and ask her where his wife is. He likes her cooking. Later today, his brother, who passed 15 years ago, will be here to take him to work. This morning, he looked at me, and in the English he rarely ever spoke, said, "Good morning, I haven't seen you in a long time." Yesterday is today, is the day before yesterday is last year, is tomorrow, today, and there is no now anymore. Every sunrise is really just another one of my father's memories, setting into a long night, is another story disappearing into some neural pathway gone, extinct, no more lightning flashes of recognition or remembering.

0: why you talk like that, or the etymology of where are you really from? Because it's a language of necessity, because it's translating from my father at the Social Security office and my mother having a Reader's Digest subscription for over 30 years, because I grew up on 64th in California, because I went to an Ivy League and clutched onto the South Side, the way a hawk grasps its prey, hunting the hood in my dialect every time I came back home and the homies would say, you sound white right now, like you're not from here no more, because you're so regional, you sound so Chicago, and you speak English so well. How did you learn? Because folks know I'm from where I'm from when I say things like pop and draw the car in Chicago, because I got a lineage of brujas sing-songing their black cat calling conjurations caught on my incisors, because I code switch between magic and academic, because I coño carajo me cago when I feel like it, because Oakland gave me hella even though I never lived there, because que por que pasó, que pasó, que haces nada, quien eres, because the world thinks I'm nada, thinks brown girls are nada, nadie, and nobody think they gotta listen, so I extra lip smack away the silence with a head swing in Spanglish and Fania salsa slip my way across this bridge I live on. How much time we got? You good? Is that it? One more. Okay. A love poem. I guess, sort of. Oh, Lord. I hope that train is still running and pulls up in front of him. Everywhere the lake. Everywhere the lake. Everywhere the lake, Fresito. I know this time, the words won't conjure you back to the shore of my body. But still, I think of the way you stared at me with the muted green waves of the lake on a cloudy day in your eyes, not quite storm, and never a stillness. What were we? You, the lake. Always the lake in your eyes and in the laugh rumbling from your chest like a thunderclap. The lake in your smile, a languid ripple across the surface of your face when my voice pebbled in your ear at midnight. The lake in your hands, like swells across skin and the small of back before cresting in my hair. The lake, always azure and aqua, like the colors you use to emblazon your name across the crumbling architecture of the city we both love for everyone to see. I don't hear you anymore, but I see you everywhere, in this city of water, in the sunset, over the water, in the sunrise, over the water, you, the lake, always retreating, always pulling back from the edges of me as if I could ever wash away the tide of you. Thank y'all for coming out tonight. Give it up for Mark and Avery and Mama Angela Jackson.
1: Maida del Valle, y'all.
2: Okay. I have to do this fast. Well, not that fast.
1: But I have to do this fast. First of all, thank you to everyone who managed to get to us tonight and be part of this live audience at Cope Prosperity. You being here defines the live frequency. So thank you all. Give yourselves a nice round of applause, please. And to the city beautiful, Chicago, take a deep breath and feel the weight of what just happened in this room. We have been sitting in the sacred geometry of Studio A here at Co-Prosperity in Bridgeport. We told you at the 6 o'clock hour that tonight wasn't just a broadcast. We told you it was an archive in motion, a rare alignment, a meeting of minds. And tonight, the poets did exactly what poets are engineered to do. They held up a mirror to the city. They broke the mirror. And then they handed us back the pieces so we could see ourselves more clearly. We want to extend our deepest, most profound gratitude to the architects of tonight's rhythm, to Mama Angela Jackson, whose spirit and voice anchored us from the very first minute, to Mark Turcotte for bringing the quiet, fierce thunder of his journey to these microphones, to Avery R. Young for turning this studio into a sanctuary and reminding us that the West Side always has something to say. And to our newly appointed Chicago Poet Laureate, Maida del Valle, for closing us out with that unmistakable Southside fire that has traveled the world but always knows the way back to the crib. 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They specialize in fiction, children's literature, and the very poetry that sustains us. 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As we prepare to sign off and return you to our regularly scheduled programming, I want to leave you with one final thought. First, thank you, everybody. Thank you. Thank you to our executive producer, Stephanie Manriquez, as well. And to Charlie Garcia, as well. We started this evening celebrating a milestone, 10 years of Lumpin' Radio, 10 years of low-power, high-amplitude, community-led sound on these public airwaves. And as I look around the gallery this evening, smelling the ink on the pages and feeling the vibration still hanging in the microphones, I am reminded that low power doesn't mean weak. It means focused. It means rooted. It means that while the corporate towers downtown are broadcasting to the masses, we are broadcasting to the people. So whether you are putting the keys in the ignition on what promises to be one of the most memorable days in the history of our expressway system, or if you're turning off the kitchen lights or watching the stars from your porch, thank you for listening. Thank you for protecting these airwaves. Thank you for keeping Chicago stories alive. My name is Mario Smith. This has been The Live Frequency. Good night, Chicago. Peace. 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

0: What are we doing here? Who is this?
1: Hi, I'm Angela Ray.
0: Angela Ray, you're a new dancer on a new dance show.
1: Yes, I am.
0: Okay. Tell me, what do you like about the new dance show?
1: Well, I really enjoy all the people, and everybody dances really well, and I learn some new moves, and a lot of fun. Really a lot of fun.
0: Good. I think it's time for a little mix right about now. And we're going for a little mix.